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1: Is she really going out with him?
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0: Yeah, Breaker 19, this here's a rubber duck. You got a copy on me, Big Ben, come on. Yeah, 10-4, Big Ben, for sure, for sure. By golly, it's clean clear to Flagtown, come on. Yeah, it's a big 10-4 there, Big Ben. Yeah, we definitely got the front door, good buddy. Mercy sakes alive, looks like we got us a convoy.
1: It was the dark of the moon on the 6th of June in a Kenworth pulling logs. Cab over Pete with a reefer on and a Jimmy hauling hogs. We is heading for Bear on I-10 about a mile out of Shaky Town. I says, Pigpen, this here's a rubber duck and I'm about to put the hammer down.

0: man, this here's a duck, and you want to back off them hogs? 10-4, about 5 miles or so. 10, roger, them hogs is getting intense up here.
1: By the time we got into Tulsa Town, we had 85 trucks in all. But they's a roadblock up on the Cloverleaf, and them bears is wall to wall. Yeah, them Smokies as thick as bugs on a bumper. They even had a bear in the air. I says, calling all trucks, this here's the duck. We about to

0: Pigpen. Negatory, Pigpen. You're still too close. Yeah, them hawks are starting to close up my sinuses. Mercy sakes, you better back off another 10.
1: Well, we rolled up Interstate 44 like a rocket sled on rails. We tore up all of our swindle sheets and left them setting on the scales. By the time we hit that shy town, them bears was getting smart. They'd brought up some reinforcements from the Illinois National Guard. There's armored cars and tanks and jeeps and rigs of every size. Yeah, them chicken coops was full of bears and choppers filled the skies. Well, we shot the line, we went for broke with 1,000 screaming trucks and 11 long-haired friends of Jesus in a chartreuse microbus.
0: Yeah, rubber duck to sodbuster. Come on there, yeah. 10-4 sodbuster. Listen, you want to put that microbus in behind that suicide jockey? Yeah, he's hauling dynamite and he needs all the help he can get.
1: Well, we laid a strip for the Jersey Shore and prepared to cross the line. I could see the bridge was lined with bears, but it didn't have a doggone dime. I says, Pigpen, this here's a rubber duck. We just ain't a gonna pay no toll. So we crashed the gate doing 98. I says, let them truckers

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July 4th, 2026, the 250th anniversary of American independence. The Great American State Fair becomes the center of it all. 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

0: don't touch me. 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
0: That sounds like us.
1: We sing about beauty and we sing about truth. At $10,000 a show.
0: Right.

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4: This has got to be the saddest day of my life. I called you here today for a bit of bad news. I won't be able to see you anymore because of my obligations and the ties that you have. 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And since this is our last day together, I want to hold you just one more time. 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

You're heartbroken. You sit around moping, crying, crying. You say you even thinking about dying? Well, before you do anything rash,

0: Well, thanks for tuning in to Dan Sweeney's number one music from the 60s, 70s, and 80s. A number one hit is a combination of artist and song that hits number one on the various U.S. Billboard charts. And just coming off a number one hit for 1 week, June 17th, 1989, I'll Be Loving You. New Kids on the Block, the third single from the group's second album, Hangin' Tough. The ballad boasted 6 weeks in the top 10, 8 weeks in the top 20, and a total of 14 weeks in the top 40. Marching forward with more number one music, Together Forever. Rick Astley, June 18th, 1988. This big hit was Rick Astley's second and final U.S. chart topper. It also reached number two in the U.K. In 2007, Astley became the subject of a viral internet meme known as Rickrolling, a type of bait and switch using a disguised hyperlink that leads to a music video. Well, here's a clip of Rick Astley on Japan's JPTV in 1988. Rick talks about his singing in a choir as a little kid.
1: What's the story about you were in a choir when you were a kid and you used to sound real high, you know?
2: Yeah, well, the thing was, I was at school, and I was at a school that was connected with the church, St. Peter's, and basically, if you had a half-decent voice, you got thrown into the choir as well, you see. So it wasn't something that I particularly wanted to do. I was only about 9, 10 or 11, something like that. So it was just that I happened to mention it once in an interview, and blown out of proportion, as per usual, you know. So.
1: You didn't dream about becoming a vocalist?
2: Not really, no. I mean, as I say, I got into pop music initially because of playing the drums, really. That's what I wanted to do in my early teens, and about the age of 15, I got my first drum kit. So it all started from there, really, with pop music. Before that, as I say, I hadn't really thought of it as a career, you know.

Atlantic Star, Always, June 13th, 1987, number one for 1 week. This was the band's only number one hit and their biggest hit. This song appeared in 1987 episodes of the daytime soap operas Another World, General Hospital, and Loving, as well as a 1988 episode of All My Children and the Young and the Restless. It was also featured in the 2011 film Diary of a Wimpy Kid, Roderick Rules. Let's take a look at another number one hit for 3 weeks, June 14th, 1986. On My Own, Patti LaBelle and Michael McDonald. Well, this was a duet written and produced by Burt Bacharach and his former wife, Carol Bayer Sager, and originally recorded by singer Dionne Warwick. The two performers were in separate cities when they recorded their individual parts, which were then married during mixing.

Here's a number one hit classic, Hot Stuff, Donna Summer, June 16th, 1979. Number one for 2 weeks. Summer had mainly been associated with disco songs, but this song also showed a significant rock direction, including a guitar solo by ex-Doobie Brothers and Steely Dan guitarist Jeff Skunk Baxter. It's the second of 4 songs by Summer to reach number one on the Billboard Hot 100. Hey, if you're liking number one music and enjoy all the trivia, you want to be sure to like and follow Dan Sweeney's Number One Music on Facebook and Instagram. You get lots more fun trivia there. You can make requests, too. Thanks for liking the page. Here's another number one hit for 7 weeks, Shadow Dancing, Andy Gibb, June 17th, 1978. Well, according to Billboard's book of number one hits, Gibb became the first solo artist in the history of the U.S. pop charts to have his first 3 singles hit the number one spot.

It's time for a Billboard number one R&B spotlight. Number one for 1 week, June 18th, 1966. Hold on, I'm coming. Sam and Dave.

0: Well, just coming out of a Billboard R&B number one chart spotlight with a number one hit, June 15th, 1974, Sideshow. Blue Magic was one of the more popular Philadelphia soul groups of the 1970s. This was their only number one R&B hit. It also reached number eight on the Billboard Hot 100. Well, the intro of Sideshow was sampled by Chris Brown in his 2005 song called Young Love. In 2018, Blue Magic reunited to appear on the TV series Unsung on the TV One network.
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0: Just coming off a number one hit for 1 week, Fleetwood Mac, Dreams, June 18th, 1977. This was the band's only number one single in the USA. In late 2020, the song experienced a widespread resurgence in popularity as a result of a viral TikTok video, and eventually rose to number 12 on the Billboard Hot 100. Marching forward with more number one music, June 15th, 1974, Billy Don't Be a Hero, a three-hit wonder from Cincinnati, Ohio-based band Bo Donaldson's and the Haywards, reaching number one in the USA on the Billboard Hot 100 in 1974, and the hit was dubbed into French for Canada. The U.S. version sold over 3.5 million copies. It was voted number 8 on Rolling Stone magazine's Reader's Poll of 10 Worst Songs of the 70s. Another version by Paper Lace reached number 1 in the UK singles chart around the same time. Here's a brief clip of Dick Clark's interview with Bo Donaldson and the Haywards on the Action 74 TV show back in 1974.
1: Give an old man a hand. You know, I remember the days, gentlemen, when you were here singing everybody else's records but your own. And it's so nice, so nice. What was your reaction, Bo, when you got the gold record? What was the first thing that crossed your mind?
2: That I was really grateful when we owe it all to our fans.
1: Oh, it sounds as if it were a prepared piece. Now, I know it's right. What was the first thought?
2: I was shocked. I didn't believe it, and I still don't believe it.
1: You're getting a reaction. Was it running a little streetcar pole here, a little man on the street?
3: Well, this is where the work really begins.
1: Yeah, to keep it going.
4: I can't believe it happened to me.
1: You know, you'll all get a copy of this. Where are you going to put your gold record when you get it?
4: I've got a spot picked out on the wall for it already.
1: Been waiting about 10 years for that
4: spot.
1: Yeah, exactly. What was your reaction?
3: I just looked up in the sky and I said, thank you, God.
1: And you, sir?
5: I let out a big sigh and just said, it's about time.
1: Gary, you just sit there and study it all day long. Gentlemen, congratulations.

Coming down the stretch, let's take a look at another number one hit for 2 weeks. June 13, 1970, The Long and Winding Road, The Beatles. This chart topper was issued as a single in May of 1970, a month after the Beatles' breakup. It became the group's 20th and last number one hit on the Billboard Hot 100 charts in the United States. Paul McCartney said he came up with the title, The Long and Winding Road, during one of his first visits to his property, Hyde Park Farm, near Campbelltown in Scotland. The long-

There's a soul classic. The Four Tops, number one for 2 weeks, June 19th, 1965. I Can't Help Myself. The single topped the Billboard R&B charts for 9 weeks and was named the biggest R&B single of the year by Billboard. This was the Four Tops' first top 40 single in the UK, peaking at number 23 in the summer of 65, then reached number 10 on its spring 1970 re-release. In 2019, Applebee's used the song for one of their ads. Well, that's going to do it for us today. We're going to close out with a number one hit for 3 weeks, June 15th, 1963. Sukiyaki. Kai Sakamoto, a Japanese singer and actor best known outside Japan for his international hit song, which was sung in Japanese and sold over 13 million copies. Sakamoto became the first Asian recording artist to have a number one song in the USA Top 40. Sakamoto, along with 519 other passengers on the flight, was killed in the crash of Japan Airlines Flight 123 on August 12, 1985. The deadliest single aircraft accident in history. He was only 43 years old. Well, thanks for tuning in to Dan Sweeney's number one music. Until next time, make it a good one.

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0: Don't touch me. 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
1: That sounds like us.
0: We sing about beauty and we sing about truth. At $10,000 a show.
1: Right.

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And everybody knew you.

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Somebody said he came from New Orleans, where he got in a fight over a Cajun queen, and a crashing blow from a huge right hand sent a Louisiana fella to the promise.

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I pretended hard to be. Guess you could say she saw through me and hugged my neck. I came home unexpectedly and caught her crying needlessly in the middle of the day. And it was in the early spring when flowers bloom and robins sing, she went away.

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0: That thing. 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

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It goes like this. Oh, Lord, won't you buy me a Mercedes Benz? My friends all drive Porsches. I must make amends. Worked hard all my lifetime. No help from my friends. So, oh, Lord, won't you buy me a Mercedes Benz? Oh, Lord, won't you buy me a color TV? Dialing $4 is trying to find me. I wait for delivery each day until 3. So, oh Lord, won't you buy me a color TV? Oh Lord, won't you buy me a night on the town? I'm counting on you, Lord. Please don't let me down. Prove that you love me and buy the next round. Oh Lord, won't you buy me a night on the town? Everybody, oh Lord, won't you buy me a Mercedes Benz? My friends all drive Porsches. I must make amends. Worked hard all my lifetime. No help from my friends. So, oh Lord, won't you buy me a Mercedes Benz? That's it.

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And he gets himself up onto one elbow and he turns to his mates who are gathered round and he says, "Watch me wallabies feed, mate. 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
6: Every American of a certain age remembers that. Hi, this is Mike. Welcome.

I'm your boogeyman, Casey of the Sunshine Band of Saving the 70s. Hey, what do the U.S. of A., Canada, Spain, Bulgaria, Italy, Germany, the United Kingdom, and quite a few other countries have in common? 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

kind of a story song set here on Saving the 70s. We had Phoebe Snow, Poetry Man, about an illicit love affair with a married man. We had Piano Man from Billy Joel, kind of autobiographical for him early in his career. And now one of my very favorite story songs from our favorite decade. Back to the subject of cheating, we are. It's Lion Eyes from the Eagles on Saving the 70s.

0: City girls just seem to find out early how to open doors with just a smile. Well, I gotta tell you, a few country girls learned that early, too. The Eagles on Saving the 70s with Mike Walker, and there's more after this.
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0: The sponsors said it was going to be 3 days of peace and music. It was that all right, and much more. Estimates of the crowd ranged up to more than 300,000. And it was that size that caused most of the trouble. As one official pointed out, with 300,000 people, you are not dealing with just a crowd, but virtually a city. And as a city, it had city problems. One youngster died of a suspected overdose of heroin. 80 others were arrested on drug charges. Another boy killed when the driver of a tractor failed to see him inside a sleeping bag.
1: That's how CBS News reported on Woodstock, and here's a song about it, God Saving the 70s.

Taping the 70s, also a hit for Matthew's Southern Comfort, but Woodstock was originally done by Joni Mitchell, who wrote the song, and there it is from 1970.

We've only just begun The Carpenters, along with Minute by Minute from the Doobie Brothers and Saving the 70s with Mike Walker. And this here's a story of Billy Joe and Bobby Sue, Steve Miller Band.

0: Oh, I love that song. Take the Money and Run, Steve Miller Band on Saving the 70s with Mike Walker. Before that, one that still makes me so sad because it's about young people who've just begun their lives. All the wonderful things that life has to offer are ahead of them, which Karen Carpenter, when she died, had every right to believe was her future. But it wasn't to be. We've only just begun. Saving the 70s is coming right back.
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0: Halloween night. A small American town. Halloween. The night he came home.
1: Now that's some scary shit, I'm telling you.
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3: I was born and raised down in Alabama on a farm way back up in the woods. I was so ragged that folks used to call me Patches. Papa used to tease me about it, of course, deep down inside he was hurt.

Don't get much sadder than that, unless, I guess, his mama and his dog could have died, too. Clarence Carter, Patches, on Saving the 70s with Mike Walker. Let's lighten the load a little bit with a nice ditty from John Sebastian.

0: Hey, Mr. Bojangles, how come you ain't dancing? Maybe you need some incentive. Dance! Dance! Hey, that's better. Saving the 70s is coming right back.
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4: The Viet Cong flag is flying over the presidential palace in Saigon today, just a few hours after the South Vietnamese government announced its unconditional surrender. The Provisionary Revolutionary Government gave Saigon a new name, Ho Chi Minh City.
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2: One of those days that many Americans will never forget, April 30th, 1975, the day that Saigon fell. Hi, this is Mike Walker. Welcome to Saving the 70s.

I love music because it's a heck of a lot easier to dance to than bird calls, let me tell you. OJ's on Saving the 70s, along with the song about Van Gogh, Vincent from Don McLean. This one was all over the radio the year I was a senior in high school, Pure Prairie League on Saving the 70s.

0: When we were young, we had such amazing music. That's why I am still obsessed with the music of the 70s this many decades later, and it's a large part of what stirred me to start Saving the 70s some years back. Pure Prairie League, Amy, on Saving the 70s. I'm Mike Walker, and there's more after this.
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0: Police see people the way nobody else sees them. When they're born, when they're dying, when they're drunk, when they're killing one another. The streets of San Francisco, the city and its people, seen through the eyes of two detectives, starring Carl Malden and Michael Douglas.
1: What about the Barry case?
2: Two suspects. The boy Wonder here, he likes the lawyer. I'm still trying to track down a guy calling himself her uncle.
1: Can't you two get together?
2: Well, then we wouldn't need each other.
3: A promo for one of the great cop shows of the 70s, The Streets of San Francisco, with Michael Douglas and Carl Malden. Hi, this is Mike Walker. Welcome back to Saving the 70s. I'd love to talk with you more, but you see, I have a bustle in my hedgerow. Don't you hate it when that happens?
4: Saving the 70s with Mike Walker. There.

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0: Bad Company on Saving the 70s. Feel like making love. I'd give anything to sound like Barry White when I say that. So far, it's just not working. Just before that, Poetry Man from Phoebe Snow. I'm Mike Walker, and Saving the 70s is coming right back.
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Thanks for tuning in to Dan Swinney's One Hit Wonders. Well, this week we're looking at 1980. A One Hit Wonder is a combination of artist and song that makes it big into the U.S. Billboard Top 40 once, but never repeats the achievement again. And just coming off a number 34 charting hit, peaking January 12th, Savannah Nights. Tom Johnston, a guitarist and vocalist known principally as a founder, guitarist, lead vocalist, and songwriter for the Grammy Award-winning rock band The Doobie Brothers, as well as for his own solo career. Well, his off-and-on career with the Doobie Brothers spans more than 40 years, during which time the band exhibited numerous successful styles. Johnston and his wife Diane now live in northern Marin County, California. Moving forward with more One Hit Wonders from 1980, coming in at number 36, January 12th, Rapper's Delight, the Sugar Hill Gang, a hip-hop group known mostly for its 1980 rap hit, the first one to become a top 40 hit. In 2016, the remaining living members of the original Sugar Hill Gang embarked on their first world tour in over a decade. They performed as the Sugar Hill Gang for the Art of a Rap Festival tour in 2016. They also played at V Festival in Highlands Park and Weston Park in the UK, part of their world tour that same year.

Moving forward with Steve Forbert and Romeo's Tune, number 11 in February of 1980. Steve Forbert is a pop singer, music writer, best known for that song, Romeo's Tune.

0: Well, let's take a look at some of the news from 1980. The declared winner of the 1980 Boston Marathon, Rosie Ruse, was later stripped of her title after it was discovered that she snuck into the race a half mile before the finish line. Upon arrival in Tokyo for Wings' highly anticipated 1980 solo sold-out tour, Paul McCartney was arrested at the airport after a search of his luggage revealed 219 grams of marijuana. The tour was canceled, and McCartney spent 9 days in jail. The computer modem was invented, and the first 1 gigabyte hard drive sold for $40,000 and weighed over 500 pounds. CNN begins broadcasting from Atlanta, Georgia, June 1st, 1980, and Gloria Gaynor won the Grammy for Best Disco Recording at the 22nd Awards in 1980 for a 1979 single. Then the category was discontinued.
1: Dan Sweeney's one-hit

Terry DiSario, and Yes, I'm Ready, a number two hit in March 1980. And, well, Terry DiSario is a singer-songwriter from Miami, Florida. Currently, DiSario shares her life in Germany and Miami. From time to time, she sings with the Marsh Fellows in Germany. She's also part of Christian music groups and performs with them. Moving forward with more one-hit wonders with Charlie Doerr and Pilots of the Airwave, number 13 in May of 1980. Charlie Doerr, an English singer-songwriter.

July 4th, 2026, the 250th anniversary of American independence. The Great American State Fair becomes the center of it all. All 50 states, a national prayer moment. And that night, the largest fireworks display in the history of the world. There's never been a July 4th like this one. There never will be again. 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

right, let's take a look at some of the movies from 1980. The Empire Strikes Back, Stir Crazy, Airplane, Any Which Way You Can, starring Clint Eastwood, Private Benjamin, Coal Miner's Daughter, the story of Loretta Lynn, a legendary country singer that came from poverty to worldwide fame, Smokey and the Bandit, Part 2 with Jackie Gleason, and The Blues Brothers, the musical comedy film directed by John Landis, starring John Belushi and Dan Aykroyd as Joliet Jake and Elwood Blues. The characters were developed from the Blues Brothers musical sketch on Saturday Night Live. The movie, filmed in Chicago, cost $30 million and grossed over $115 million that year, becoming a big surprise hit.

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0: Dan Aykroyd.
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0: Cab Calloway. Ray Charles.
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0: Henry Gibson.
7: He better pray the police get to him before we do.
0: And the Blues Brothers Band.
8: Let's go, boys.
0: The Blues Brothers.
5: Are you the police?
9: No, ma'am. We're musicians.

Well, there you go. Number one for 4 weeks. Lips. Lip Sync. Funky Town. Well, Lip Sync was a band from Minneapolis, and the group was best known for their chart-topping 1980 worldwide hit single, Funky Town, and hit number one in 28 different countries around the world. Double platinum. Their later singles failed to match the band's initial success. After the third album, Designer Music, a couple of the members left the band. They never achieved the success that they had with Funky Town, and Lip Sync released its final album, number four, in 1983, before disbanding 2 years later. And before the movies, we had James' last band, The Seduction, a love theme from American Gigolo. Or James Last and his band was a German composer and big band leader of the James Last Orchestra, initially a jazz bassist. His trademark happy music made numerous albums, bestsellers in Germany and the UK. 65 of his albums reaching the charts in the UK alone. Last is reported to have sold an estimated 200 million albums worldwide. In September of 2014, Last learned that a life-threatening illness had worsened. And in early 2015, he announced his retirement from touring and had a final goodbye tour, which commenced in Germany and ended in London. Last died less than 3 months later, in 2015, in June, in Florida, at the age of 86. Moving forward with more one-hit wonders from the 1980s with Bernadette Peters and Gee Whiz, number 31. Bernadette Peters is an actress, singer, and children's book author. Over the course of her career, it spanned 5 decades. She starred in musical theater, films, television, as well as performing in solo concerts and recordings. Well, this hit, Gee Whiz, was her only top 40 hit. Gee!

0: There you go. Bernadette Peters and Gee Whiz. I meant to tell you that since 2013, she's been touring intermittently with her cabaret act, An Evening with Bernadette Peters, in a concert series, Bernadette Peters in Concert. So she's still alive and kicking. I want to move forward and introduce an interview with Gary Numan. Well, you might remember Gary Numan with his big hit, one-hit wonder, Cars, reaching number 9 in June of 1980. Well, Gary Numan is an English singer, songwriter, musician, and record producer, and born in London, he first entered the music industry as the lead singer of the new wave band Tubeway Army. After releasing two albums with the band, Numan released his debut solo album, The Pleasure Principle, in 1979, most widely known for his chart-topping hit Cars. Numan achieved his peak of mainstream popularity in the late 70s and early 80s, but maintains a loyal cult following. Numan, whose signature sound consists of heavy synthesizer hooks fed through guitar effect pedals, is considered a pioneer of commercial electronic music. So let's hear an interview from Gary Numan.
1: Boy, Hammersmith, your dad worked in Heathrow. As a kid, you were more fascinated with sort of technology, weren't you? You wanted to fly a plane, didn't you?
2: Yeah, from when I was very young, yeah. The whole technology geeky thing is what attracted me to synthesizers.
1: Right.
2: You know, I went to a studio to make a punk album. I was in a three-piece guitar-based punk band.
1: Yeah.
2: And I went to a studio to record what should have been our first album. And this kind of fascination with technology kicked in because I saw a synthesizer in the corner and they let me have a go of it. And it blew me away. You know, I'd never heard anything like it. And I went back to the record company with these punk songs that had been very hastily and amateurishly converted into like pseudo-electro punk songs. And so I was saying to them, yeah, you know, it's gonna let me do it, gotta put your album out. But they did eventually, and it did okay. And then we did another one a few months after that, and then went to number one.
1: How much of a millstone were those massive hits in the 80s? You know, does your heart sink when people say Cars?
2: Not really. I've had a funny relationship with Cars in a way, because for a long time, I would do a radio interview, and they would play Cars when I got there, and After Into Electric when I left, and nothing in between.
1: No.
2: And it became an obstacle. The only thing that people would hear was this old stuff, and no matter what else I did and how hard I tried, they would keep on playing the old stuff and not playing new stuff. So I began to resent them, in a way. And then I started to realise that was actually quite childish. You know, I should be proud of them.

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1: Dan Sweeney's One-Hit Wonders.

Well, there you go. Wondering where the Lions are. Bruce Cockburn reaching number 21 in June of 1980. Well, Bruce Cockburn is a Canadian singer-songwriter and guitarist. Cockburn has written over 300 songs on 30 albums over a career spanning 40 years. Cockburn received the Queen Elizabeth II Diamond Jubilee Medal in 2012. Well, that's going to do it for this week with Dan Sweeney's One Hit Wonders, and we're going to close it out with Spider, New Romance, It's a Mystery, or is squeaking in at number 39 in June in 1980. Spider was an American rock band from New York. It formed in 1977. They disbanded 1984. Thanks for listening, everybody. You have a great week.

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4: 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Jan Schimmick is here with a cool tune of the week, and we are underway with Eric Burdon and the Animals and San Francisco Nights.

San Francisco Nights, Eric Burdon and the Animals, and John Weider, who played bass guitar and vocals for Eric Burdon from 1966 to 1968, was born April 21st, 1947, but passed away last year. He was 77 years old. This is Time Warp Radio, and we take phone requests at 312-869-2068. Well, thank you, Mike. You know, the reason you don't hear this on the radio, it was never released as a single, as far as I can see, and it was from 1978. Kind of tour.

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April 22nd, 1970 was the first Earth Day, and Ron in Marietta, Georgia, he suggested that I play Nature's Way to celebrate Earth Day 2026. So here it is on the Time Warp Radio Show.

0: Spirit and Nature's Way, and that song still holds up after all these years. That was out in 1970. It was on the album The 12 Dreams of Dr. Sardonicus. I'm Bart Shore, and you found the Time Warp Radio Show. 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
1: Hey, Bart Shore, it's Dylan Dubo calling from Ontario, Canada. Big fan of the show and happy to be a regular caller into the show. I got a lot of great songs, but this time I got a good one from 1979. Which I guess you could consider a one-hit wonder, and that is You Take My Breath Away by Rex Smith. Thank you very much, Bart, and keep on rocking, dude.
0: Thank you, Dylan. I did have to look Rex Smith up. He was married 4 times. Interesting career. He's out there on Wikipedia. You can find a lot of info on him. From 1979, though, this was from the television film Sooner or Later. Your request, You Take My Breath Away.

0: to All the Hits That Fit and Then Some, Rex Smith, that You Take My Breath Away. This is Time Warp Radio, and we have another phone request.
1: Hi, Bart. Tom Berry from Mora, Minnesota. Have a good tune for you this week. It's called Jimmy Loves Marianne by Looking Glass. Hope everybody enjoys it.
0: Tom, thank you so much. How can you not enjoy this? Looking Glass, 1973, Jimmy Loves Marianne.

Elvis is alright. Super hit from the 70s, Jimmy Loves Marianne, the group Looking Glass. This is Time Warp Radio. Let's go back to 1979, see if you remember this from Ellen Foley. What's the matter, baby?

0: Ellen Foley, What's the Matter, Baby? What a great song that is from 1979. That's a cover song from a Timmy Urey tune that came out of Chicago back in the early to mid-60s. And Small Faces would also cover the very same song. But I like Ellen Foley's version. You may remember her from being on Paradise by the Dashboard Light with Meatloaf back in 1977.
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2: Hey, Barry, this is Sean from Park Ridge. I was wondering if you can play Mongoose by Elephant's Memory. I'd appreciate it. Thanks a lot.
0: All right. Can do.

That's Mon Goose with Elephant's Memory, a Time Warp radio show, and John Lennon worked really close with Elephant's Memory in the early 70s, especially his more political time post-Beatle period with Yoko Ono. And on songs like this, Sometime in New York City, the LP, here is New York City with Elephant's Memory.

I just love that. What a fine, fine city. New York City, John Lennon, and Elephant's Memory there from the album Sometime in New York City. This is Time Warp Radio.

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1: It's June of 1979, and Wings would release, unbeknownst to them and the rest of the world, their final studio album titled Back to the Egg. This newest effort tried to embrace some of the latest musical trends at the time, like punk and new wave. Now, while it was a gallant effort at best, at worst, an album that fared quite poorly with the critics. Now, in spite of those reviews, we'll give the following a deserved spin. It's the fourth song on side one. From Back to the Egg, here is Wings, Spinning On.

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1: Hey, Bart, it's Al from Stamford, Connecticut. My request is to hear the song Pearls, a Singer by L.P. Brooks on the next show. It's a Lieber and Stoller song that was a big hit overseas, but somehow didn't make it here.
0: Thank you, Al. I had to find it, but I did.

0: 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We are back to the phone line.
1: Hi, Bart. This is Ron from Marietta, Georgia. I wonder if you could play Trying to Stay Live by Asylum Choir. Thanks a lot, Bart. Appreciate it.
0: Ron, I had no idea how you would have known that this is one of my all-time favorite songs. Thanks for requesting it.

0: Leon Russell and Mark Benno, the Asylum Choir, and trying to stay alive and keep my sideburns too. This is Time Warp Radio. Phone requests are always welcome at 312-869-2068. This next one, I was debating whether or not to play it or not, but hey, why not?
1: Well, hello once again, Bart. It's me, Roger, calling you again from Mount Pleasant, Iowa. And this song I have in mind for your show dates back to the year 1975, my first full year of listening to hit music on the radio. It's the one by C.W. McCall. It's called Convoy. And I think most dedicated radio listeners like me know that song pretty well. So again, Bart, I offer you my thanks once again, and we'll talk to you again soon. Bye-bye.
0: Well, because you asked for it, here it is.
2: Yeah, Breaker 1-9, this here's a rubber duck. You got a copy on me, Big Ben, come on. Yeah, 10-4, Big Ben, for sure. By golly, it's clean, clear to Flagtown, come on. Yeah, it's a big 10-4 there, Big Ben. Yeah, we definitely got the front door, good buddy. Mercy sakes alive, looks like we got us a convoy.
3: It was the dark of the moon on the 6th of June in a Kenworth pulling logs. Cab over Pete with a reefer on and a Jimmy hauling hogs. We is heading for Bear on I-10 about a mile out of Shaky Town. I says, Pigpen, this here's a rubber duck and I'm about to put the hammer down.

0: back off them hogs. 10-4, about 5 miles or so. 10, roger. Them hogs is getting intense up here.
1: By the time we got into Tulsa town, we had 85 trucks in all. But they's a roadblock up on the Cloverleaf, and them bears is wall to wall. Yeah, them Smokies as thick as bugs on a bumper. They even had a bear in the air. I says, calling all trucks, this here is the duck. We about to go.

0: That Big Ben? Negatory, Big Ben. You're still too close. Yeah, them hawks are starting to close up my sinuses. Mercy sakes, you better back off another 10.
1: Well, we rolled up Interstate 44 like a rocket sled on rails. We tore up all of our swindle sheets and left them setting on the scales. By the time we hit that shy town, them bears was getting smart. They'd brought up some reinforcements from the Illinois National Guard. There's armored cars and tanks and jeeps and rigs of every size. Yeah, them chicken coops was full of bears, and choppers filled the skies. Well, we shot the line, we went for broke, with 1,000 screaming trucks, and 11 long-haired friends of Jesus in a chartreuse microbus.
0: Hey, rubber duck to Sodbuster, come on there, yeah, 10-4, Sodbuster, listen, you want to put that microbus in behind that suicide jockey? Yeah, he's hauling dynamite, and he needs all the help he can get.
1: Well, we laid a strip for the Jersey Shore and prepared to cross the line. I could see the bridge was lined with bears, but it didn't have a doggone dime. I says, Pigpen, this here's a rubber duck. We just ain't gonna pay no toll. So we crashed the gate doing 98. I says, let them truckers.

0: what's your 20? Omaha. Well, they also want to beat up them hogs out there for sure. Well, mercy.
1: C.W. McCall, he must have done something right because he lived to be 93 years old. This is Time Warp Radio.

0: 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That's Chuck Berry.
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1: So Clapton went into treatment, but was soon drinking again. It was during the relapse that he had an affair with Italian actress Laurie Del Santo. She would become the mother of Clapton's only son, Connor.
2: When he was born, I was drinking. And he was really the chief reason that I went back to treatment. Because I really did love this boy. And I thought, I know he's like a little baby, but he can see me and he can see what I'm doing. And I'm tired of this.
1: So it was for Connor that Clapton finally quit for good and vowed to be the kind of father he never had. But that was not to be. In March of 91, Clapton was in New York to visit Connor, who was living in the city with his mother. The phone rang in his hotel room.
2: And his mother was hysterical. She was hardly able to make sense. But she said he was dead.
1: He had accidentally fallen 49 floors from the window of his mother's apartment.
2: And I remember putting the phone down and calmly walking from my hotel to that place as if nothing had happened. And I walked past the street, and this is a terrible thing of shame for me, which I'll never ever perhaps recover from. And seeing a crowd of people and a paramedic van and knowing that he was there. I'm walking by, and I'll punish myself forever about why didn't I run, why didn't I go to see him, and the truth is I couldn't. I was so frightened.

0: Thank you.
1: Eric Clapton, Tears in Heaven from 1992, the tragic story of his son Connor's death in a song. And Eric Clapton talking about it at the beginning of the ZCOM Radio Hour with Ed Bradley. I believe that was on 60 Minutes. I found a little clip there on YouTube to play at the opening of the show. Don't mean to bring you down, but, you know, I just came across that and thought, I'll play it. I'm Bart Shore, and here for the next hour, I'm going to play a song you probably never heard before. This is the group called The Warlocks. You may know them better as The Grateful Dead. Very early recording of Early Morning Rain, the Gordon Lightfoot song on the ZCOM Radio Hour.

Marsha Tucker Band from 1975 and Fire on the Mountain. And then about 10 years right before that, we heard a song that was recorded by the what became the Grateful Dead. They were the Warlocks at the time. Early Morning Rain, the Gordon Lightfoot song. They recorded it even before Gordon Lightfoot had recorded the song. I'm Bart Shore. This is the ZCOM Radio Hour. I'm going to play you something you probably never heard before. You know this song, but not this particular version of it. This is the extended version of the Hollies doing Long Cool Woman in a Black Dress on the ZCOM Radio Hour.

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Hollies before that, the extended version of Long Cool Woman in a Black Dress. I'm Bart Shore. This is the ZCOM Radio Hour.

Rolling Stones and going back to the roots of the blues that they love so much with I Gotta Go. Howlin' Wolf did Commit a Crime right before that that the Rolling Stones would cover on the same album that I Gotta Go was on, called Lonesome and Blue. And here's another song that was covered on that same album by the Rolling Stones, but this is Led Zeppelin and I Can't Quit You Baby on the ZCOM Radio Hour.

0: you didn't know that song, I think you figured it out by now. It's called Straight to Your Heart Like a Cannonball, and that, of course, is the voice of Van Morrison. And right before that, Led Zeppelin, I Can't Quit You, Baby.
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0: 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This is Leon Russell, Hurt Somebody.

Driving Home, Delaney and Bonnie. And you ask anybody about Delaney Bremlin, he was so influential to so many people and just gets high praises whenever anybody talks about him. Of course, he was married to Bonnie Bramlett. She was on that television show One Day at a Time for a short period of time. And, of course, went on to record a bunch of songs on her own. And she's still around, kicking around, doing something, I'm sure. Heard Somebody from Leon Russell, all part of that Delaney and Bonnie family as well, right before that. And another great track from Leon. This is Bart Shore. This is the ZCOM Radio Hour. And these are the Kinks, Set Me Free.

Mark Bull and T-Rex, that's Jeepster, of course. And right before that, Set Me Free from the Kinks. Yes, I think I'm allowed to play some of my favorites every once in a while, and Set Me Free by the Kinks certainly qualifies as one of those. Thank you very much for hanging out with me today. I'm Bart Shore, and I appreciate this radio station that's been playing the ZCOM Radio Hour for you today. I have time for one more. Comes from Traffic. This is, I believe, from their second album, and this is Pearly Queen on the ZCOM Radio.

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This week, looking at June One Hit Wonders from 1955 through 1985.

Well, thanks for tuning in to Dan Sweeney's One Hit Wonders. Well, this week we're featuring June One Hit Wonders from 1955 through 1985. A One Hit Wonder is a combination of artist and song that scores big in the U.S. Billboard Top 40, but never repeats the achievement again. And just coming off a number 20 charting hit in June of 1967, I Was Kaiser Bill's Batman. That's Whistlin' Jack Smith. I Was Kaiser Bill's Batman was a hit single composed by British songwriters Roger Cook and Roger Greenaway. It was a novelty record performed mostly by whistling, if you couldn't tell. The name Whistling Jack Smith, credited on the most commercially successful recording, was a play on the name of the baritone singer of the 1920s, 30s, and 40s, Whisperin' Jack Smith. The tune was originally titled Too Much Birdseed. Moving forward with more June One Hit Wonders, with a number 12 charting hit in June of 1969. More Today Than Yesterday, The Spiral Staircase, a pop band from Sacramento, California. Well, their only top 40 hit was featured in the 1991 film My Girl on the soundtrack of The Waterboy in 1989 and in an episode of the TV show Ally McBeal. After breaking up in 1970, the band reformed with mostly new members and toured the U.S., Canada, and Mexico in the late 70s all the way through to the mid-80s.

0: Sweeney's One Hit Wonders. 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
1: My pappy said, son, you're gonna drive me to drinking if you don't stop driving that hot rod Lincoln. Have you heard the story of the hot rod race with the Fords and Lincolns was setting the pace? That story is true, I'm here to say I was driving that Model A. It's got a Lincoln motor and it's really souped up. That Model A body makes it look like a pup's. Got 8 cylinders and uses them all. Got overdrive, just won't stall. With a 4-barrel carb and a dual exhaust, with 4 living gears you can really get lost. Got safety tubes, but I ain't scared. The brakes are good, tires fair. Pulled out of San Pedro late one night. The moon and the stars was shining bright. We was driving up Grapevine Hill, passing cars like they was standing still. All of a sudden, in a wink of an eye, a Cadillac sedan passed us by and said, boys, it's a mark for me. By then, the taillight was all you could see. Now the fellas ribbed me for being behind, so I thought I'd make the Lincoln unwind. Took my foot off the gas and man alive, I shoved it on down into overdrive. Wound it up to 110, my speedometer said that I hit top end. My foot was glued like lead to the floor, that's all there is and there ain't no more. Now the boys all thought lost my sense, and telephone poles looked like a picket fence. They said slow down, I see spots, the lines on the road just look like dots. Took a corner, sideswiped the truck, crossed my fingers just for luck. My fenders was clicking the guardrail post. The guy beside me was white as a ghost.

Cadillac. Knew could catch him, I thought I could pass. Don't you know by then we'd be low on gas. He had flames coming from out of the side. Feel the tension, man, what a ride. I said, look out, boys, I got a license to fly. And that cat, he pulled over and let us by. Now all of a sudden she started knocking him down in the dip. She started to rock and I looked in the mirror. Red light was blinking, the cops was after my hot rod Lincoln. They arrested me and they put me in jail and they called my pappy to throw my bail. And he said, son, you're gonna drive me to drinking if you don't stop driving that hot rod Lincoln.

Hot Rod Lincoln. That's Commander Cody and his Lost Planet Airmen coming in at number 9 in June of 1972. Now, they were a country rock band from Ann Arbor, Michigan that formed in 1967. The group's founder, keyboardist, and vocalist was George Frain, who called himself Commander Cody. Their only top 40 charting song was also a one-hit wonder hit for country singer Johnny Bond in 1960. After splitting up in 1976, they reformed in 1997 as the Commander Cody Band. Members of the original group held a 50th anniversary reunion in the San Francisco Bay Area in 2019. Hey, be sure to like and follow Dan Swinney's One Hit Wonders page on Facebook for all your One Hit Wonder trivia, comments, and requests. A big thanks for everybody that likes the page. Moving forward with more June One Hit Wonders between the years 1955 and 1985, squeaking in at number 39 in June of 74. No Charge, Melba Montgomery, a country singer. She's best known for duet hit recordings in the 60s with country music singer George Jones. Within the last 20 to 30 years, Montgomery has focused her career on country songwriting.

more one-hit wonders, Wondering Where the Lions Are, number 21. In June of 1980, Bruce Cockburn. Now, Bruce was a Canadian singer and songwriter. He wrote more than 300 songs on 33 albums over 40 years. In 2014, Cockburn released his memoirs, Rumors of Glory.

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1: Let's take a look at some of the news that took place in June between the years 1955 and 1985. June 7th, 1965, the U.S. Supreme Court struck down a Connecticut law banning contraception. In Griswold versus Connecticut, the Supreme Court guaranteed the right to privacy, including freedom from government intrusion into matters of birth control. June 10th, 1977, Apple Computer ships its first Apple II computers. June 12, 1963, civil rights leader Medgar Evers was assassinated in Jackson, Mississippi by a rifle bullet from an ambush. He was active in seeking integration of schools and voter registration for African Americans in the South. Widespread public outrage following his death led President John F. Kennedy to propose a comprehensive civil rights law. Evers was buried in Arlington National Cemetery. June 12, 1964. Nelson Mandela sentenced to life in prison in South Africa. June 13, 1971, the New York Times began publishing the Pentagon Papers, a collection of top-secret documents exposing U.S. strategy in the Vietnam War. June 13, 1966, the U.S. Supreme Court ruled in the case of Miranda versus Arizona that an accused person must be apprised of certain rights before police questioning, including the right to remain silent, the right to know that anything said can be used against the individual in court, and the right to have a defense lawyer present during interrogation. American police officers now routinely read prisoners their Miranda rights before questioning.
2: June, one-hit wonders.

0: July 4th, 2026, the 250th anniversary of American independence. 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There never will be again. 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
1: Oh, and clicking on the on-demand button. Well, enjoy one-hit wonders whenever you want, 24 hours a day. Moving forward with more June one-hit wonders between the years 1955 and 1985. And this one came in June of 85 at number 3, Harold Faltmeyer, Axel F. Well, Harold was a German musician, keyboard player, composer, and record producer. He has won 2 Grammy Awards, the first in 86 for Best Album of Original Scores Written for a Motion Picture or Television Special, as a co-writer of the Beverly Hills Cop soundtrack, and the second, 1987, for Best Pop Instrumental Performance with guitarist Steve Stevens for Top Gun Anthem from the soundtrack. In late 2009, produced the soundtrack score for the movie Cop Out with Bruce Willis.

Say What? Number 32, in June of 1981. That's Jesse Winchester. He was an American-Canadian musician and songwriter. He was born and raised in the southern United States, but opposed to the Vietnam War, he moved to Canada in 1967 to avoid the military service and began his career as a solo artist. Winchester was best known as a songwriter, and his works were recorded by many notable artists, including Patti Page, Elvis Costello, Jimmy Buffett, Ann Murray, Reba McEntire, and the Everly Brothers. In 2014, Winchester was gravely ill and received hospice care at his home in Charlottesville, Virginia, until he passed away at the age of 66. Moving forward with more June One Hit Wonders coming in at number 32 in June of 1979, It Must Be Love. Alton McLean and Destiny. An American disco girl group from Los Angeles, California, formed in 1978. The group was dropped less than a year after its release of their only top 40 hit, and they split in 1981. McLean then focused on gospel music.

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1: Well, let's take a look at some of the June birthdays through the years. Marilyn Monroe, born June 1st, 1926 in Los Angeles, California. Well, Monroe was an American actress, model, and singer who became a major sex symbol of her age. Often playing a dumb blonde, she starred in a number of commercially successful motion pictures in the 50s and early 60s. She became further famous for singing Happy Birthday, Mr. President to John F. Kennedy and for modeling in the first issue of Playboy magazine. She died August 5th, 1962, at the age of 36, by a drug overdose. Allen Ginsberg, born June 3rd, 1926, in Newark, New Jersey. A leading figure of both the 50s beat generation of poets and writers and of the 60s counterculture that followed. Best known for his epic poem, Howl, in which he denounced what he saw as the destructive forces of capitalism and conformity in the United States. Ginsberg was also a Pulitzer Prize finalist in 1995 for his book, Cosmopolitan Greetings, Poems from 1986 to 1992. He died in 1997 at the age of 70. Undersea explorer Jacques Cousteau, born June 11, 1910, in France. In 1943, he helped invent the first underwater breathing apparatus called the aqualung. He's best known for his Emmy Award-winning television series, The Undersea World of Jacques Cousteau, which premiered in the United States in 1968. He died in 1997 at the age of 87. Well, here's a rare 1975 interview with Jacques talking about finding the lost city of Atlantis and the great white shark.
2: We heard the great news a few weeks ago that you and your crew and the Calypso and all sorts of gear were going to try to find the lost continent of Atlantis. This is not just mythological. There really is something to look for.
3: Well, once more, our intentions have been slightly changed in the announcement, because of course we are not looking for the lost continent of Atlantis at all, because I don't think there was a lost continent of Atlantis, but there certainly was something at the origin of the legend, and that's what we are investigating.
2: Well, what leads you to believe you will find something there?
3: I did not say that I would find something. Oh. I would say that my inquiry would tell the truth about it. I think this is a major subject for the public to know the truth about, because we're reading so many contradictory news. The Atlantis is found in the Atlantic, in the Pacific, in the North Sea, in the Sahara, I don't know where. So we are going to investigate every single one of these hypotheses, and we'll tell you what we think is the truth about it.
2: Unfortunately, Captain, if you didn't know it, I better tell you, but that motion picture Jaws opens on the continent this week. There have been many killings of the great white shark by man because of the movie.
3: Yeah, the great white shark is a rare animal, almost an endangered species. So instead of being frightened by a great white shark, we should protect them. And what we can do is to protest against these killings as strong as we can, and eventually to go and say to the fishermen, aren't you ashamed of yourself?
4: Dan Sweeney's One Hit Wonders.

Coming in at number three, in June of 1973, Pillow Talk. That was Sylvia. Well, according to Billboard, this song is about sex. Sylvia had originally hoped the song would be recorded by Al Green, who turned it down as he thought it was too risque and against his religious beliefs. She eventually recorded Pillow Talk herself and released it in 73. Sylvia was best known for her work as the founder and CEO of the hip-hop label Sugar Hill Records. She's credited as the driving force behind two landmark singles in the genre, Rapper's Delight by the Sugar Hill Gang, a one-hit wonder, and The Message in 1982 by Grandmaster Flash and the Furious Five, which caused her to be dubbed the mother of hip-hop. Sylvia Robinson died in 2011 at the age of 75. Now we're coming down the home stretch now, so let's move forward with a number 29 charting hit in June of 1971, Kool-Aid. Paul Humphrey and the Kool-Aid Chemists. Well, old Paul Humphrey was a jazz and funk R&B drummer from Detroit. Humphrey was one of the drummers on Marvin Gaye's album Let's Get It On. He also recorded with Steely Dan, Frank Zappa, Natalie Cole, Mark Bolan, many, many others. Paul passed away in 2014.

Master Jack, coming in at number 18 in June of 1968. That's Four Jacks and a Jill. South African folk rock group, they originally formed in 1964 without a Jill, under the name The Nevadas. Since the 70s, they've recorded and produced albums for a range of sing-along educational storybooks for various South African charities. Well, that's it for today. We're going to close out here with a number 40 song, That's How Heartaches Are Made. In June of 1963, Baby Washington, a soul music vocalist who had 16 R&B hits from 1959 to 1975, Washington was among the 2008 honorees in Community Works' Lady Sings the Blues music series. Thanks for tuning in to Dan Sweeney's One Hit Wonders. We'll keep marching through the history of One Hit Wonders next time. Until then, you have a great week.

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